In a moment, a very different definition of drive. Stories of determination. That don't take no for an answer sort of drive. That's when the Moth Radio Hour continues.

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0: 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I'm Jennifer Hickson. Our final story is told by Omar Qureshi. Omar told this for us at the Broad Stage in Santa Monica. Here's Omar.
6: I like hearing my dad tell stories. It's one of my favorite things. And my favorite story that he tells all the time is about when he came to the United States for the first time. So he came to the United States from Pakistan to go to school. He was going to Western Michigan University. But they had no money at all. So really, they had to graduate as quickly as possible. This is my dad and my uncle. And so my dad graduated college in 2 years, and my uncle graduated with a master's in 2.5 years. And it was amazing. In between times at college, they would go to Toronto, where their other brothers lived, and they'd go like work at a machine shop like late into the night, so that way they'd have enough money for like food and rent when they got back to Western Michigan. And so they were scheduled to graduate in the winter, but they were back in Toronto, and they knew there was no way the family could afford to come all the way to Western Michigan just for a graduation. So they were like, all right, I don't think we can do this. But as the day of graduation got closer and closer, my dad and uncle were like, all right, you know what? Let's just do it, you and I together. Let's just go to graduation together. And they had no money, so they took a 76 gas station credit card, which you can just use for like gas and like candy. And they got in a beat-up old car, and in the middle of winter, they took the drive from Toronto to Western Michigan. And about 15 minutes into this drive, the heater breaks in the car. And it's the dead of winter in one of the cold to Western Michigan. And about 15 minutes into this drive, the heater breaks in the car.

This episode of the Moth Radio Hour was produced by me, Jay Allison, Catherine Burns, and Jennifer Hickson, who also hosted and directed the stories in the show. Co-producer is Vicky Merrick, associate producer Emily Couch, additional Grand Slam coaching by Larry Rosen. The rest of the Moth's leadership team includes Sarah Haberman, Sarah Austin Jeunesse, Meg Bowles, Kate Tellers, Jennifer Birmingham, Marina Kluche, Suzanne Rust, Brandon Grant, Inga Gladowski, Sarah Jane Johnson, and Aldi Kyle. Moth stories are true as remembered and affirmed by the storytellers. Our theme music is by The Drift. Other music in this hour from The Fearless Flyers, The Staple Singers, Supertramp, Brad Meldow, and Ramsey Lewis. We received funding from the National Endowment for the Arts. 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

0: Hi, I'm Stacey Studeville. You may have heard recently that the executive order blocking federal funds to NPR and PBS was ruled as unconstitutional. 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
2: Seattle is one of the most beautiful cities in the U.S., but you don't need to look closely to see that over the last few decades, big tech companies have altered the landscape. The indie punk band Telehealth noticed. They make music that pulls no punches, using the same tech jargon to skewer the late-stage capitalism that they've seen firsthand, while also acknowledging they're just as trapped as everyone else.
3: A lot of these songs are both a criticism of the system itself and a criticism of ourselves for how we're participating in it.
4: We're just honest. Like, I'm not gonna pretend like I'm better than anyone. Like, yeah, we still have an Amazon account, right? Like, we had Spotify for years. There's just no perfect score.
2: That's Alexander Attitude and Kendra Cox of Telehealth. They join us to talk about their new album Green World Image, and we'll hear live performances. It's Telehealth coming up. I'm Kaleo. This is World Cafe. 20. That's the perfect number of shows to play a year if you're Radiohead, according to Ed O'Brien of the band. In 2027, those 20 shows will cross through North America like an eclipse or a comet. Here's Fake Plastic Trees.

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2: Recorded live from the non-convention in Philadelphia, it is Telehealth. The song is Cool Job. Green World Image is available now. I want to thank my guest, Kendra Cox, Alexander Attitude. Y'alls, congratulations on the album. This was such a blast. Please come back and see us again soon, okay?
3: Thank you so much.
4: Yep,
3: it was such an honor.
4: Thank you so much.
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5: 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Hi, I'm Adam Gross. Thanks for spending your Monday night with me. Looking ahead at the weather, for listeners in the greater Lafayette area, expect partly cloudy skies overnight tonight, then patchy fog. Temps drop down to the lower 60s tonight. For listeners in the region, you'll have mostly clear skies overnight tonight, with temps dropping down to the lower 60s. No fog in the forecast. 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

Welcome back to World Cafe, and thanks again to Telehealth. The new album is called Green World Image. It's out now. And thanks to our senior producer, Kimberly Janad, for her work on the session. Tori Amos out on tour, making her way across the country in St. Louis tonight, and then heading southwest towards a run of gigs in Southern California. And the reviews have been spectacular. Back into music with Tori from 1994's Under the Pink, it's Cornflake Girl.

0: song from This Is Lorelei is called Billy Came Back, about a really good karaoke singer. New album is due out in September. It is called The Singer in My Band. We've got more music on the way. This is World Cafe.
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0: Welcome back. It's World Cafe. Jason Singer of Michigander knows how to write an up-tempo indie rock, pop rock song. No question about it. He's had it in his back pocket for years. But can he do mid-tempo adult contemporary balladry? The answer, as revealed on his latest album out now called Over Before You Know It, is yes. Here's new music from Michigander, Why, Why, Why. If I-

0: Like ships passing in the night, it's been a pleasure to go your direction for just a little bit. Goose, putting the wraps on this edition of The Cafe. We make this show from WXPN at the University of Pennsylvania in Philadelphia. I'm Kaleo. 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
2: From NPR, it's World Cafe. I am Kaleo. Coming up today, Phoebe Bridgers just released her first solo album since 2020's Punisher. If you haven't had a chance to hear what one of the most influential songwriters in indie rock has been up to, we've got your back. We'll introduce you to a psych rock band out of Australia that's following in the footsteps of King Gizzard and the Lizard Wizard. They're called Babe Rainbow. Life's special. Be careful. And we'll go into the archives to get the backstory on the first real song Jacob Dylan ever wrote.
3: Well, the same black line that's drawn on you, drawn on me.
2: Not to mention Kevin Morby, Medium Build, and Sharon Van Etten. Let's do this. It's World Cafe. New song from Kurt Vile. It's called Chance to Bleed. What's your favorite chance to bleed? Me? It's trying to convince my very persnickety cats it's okay to go to the vet.

0: Aw, congrats to the new parents, Kevin Morby and Katie Crutchfield of Waxahachie. Just a set from those two, 100,000 from Kevin's new album, Little Wide Open, and before that, Waxahachie's Silver. Kevin talked about his excitement around parenthood in our conversation with him from just a few weeks ago. You can check it out at worldcafe.org. 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
1: 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Hi, I'm Adam Gross. Thanks for joining me tonight. Well, it looks like we'll see some sun tomorrow. For listeners in the greater Lafayette area, you'll have some fog Tuesday morning, then that should clear up to mostly sunny skies with a high around 80 degrees. For listeners in the region, you'll probably have some sun too, but you do have a slight chance of showers and thunderstorms throughout the day Tuesday.
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0: Live from the archives, it's World Cafe, pulling out some live performances of bands and artists who have visited over the years. Sixth Avenue Heartache was actually inspired by a real location in New York. Jacob Dylan knew an unhoused man who would busk outside of his apartment, and one day he vanished, but all of his stuff remained. Dylan said this was the first real song he wrote after dropping out of art school. And here it is, performed live for World Cafe, The Wallflowers.

0: That's just what you are. Amy Mann on World Cafe. Don't look now, but Australia has another psychedelic rock band inspired by King Gizzard and the Lizard Wizard. And you'll hear them next on The Cafe.
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0: We're back on World Cafe. I am Kaleo, and the band Babe Rainbow hails from Byron Bay, New South Wales in Australia. And Stu McKenzie of King Gizzard and the Lizard Wizard produced their self-titled debut back in 2017. New album came out last month called Acid and Honey. Check out this one from it. It's called Special. Babe Rainbow on The Cafe.

0: Vetter with Ledbetter. It's Pearl Jam putting the wraps on this hour of the cafe. Hey, thanks for being here. Appreciate it. We do this together with support from the public radio station you are listening to right now. So make sure you give them some love. And we produce this program from WXPN at the University of Pennsylvania in Philadelphia. Let's do it again real soon. Okay. I'm Kaleo. This has been World Cafe from NPR.
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6: 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You'll hear 2 hours of the best blues music then and now, spanning the globe and Indiana favorites. If there's a blues concert nearby, you'll hear about it. That's the Blues House Party. Hear 2 hours of the best blues music then and now, spanning the globe and Indiana favorites. If there's a blues concert nearby, you'll hear about it.

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1: On this Tuesday morning, you are listening to Morning Edition. Thanks for tuning in today. I'm Melissa Davis. Coming up, President Trump says the U.S. will scale back joint military exercises with South Korea, citing the country's unwillingness to provide assistance in Iran.
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0: It's Morning Edition from NPR News. I'm Sasha Pfeiffer.
6: And I'm Michelle Martin. Good morning. For the first time, there is a regular cargo shipping route through the Arctic. Cargo ships have occasionally navigated along Russia's northern coast, but they usually need icebreakers as escorts. Now, climate change and melting sea ice mean a company based in China can take that path through the summer months. I'm going to ask Mark Lantaine about this. He's a professor at the Arctic University of Norway, where he researches the politics of the polar region and China. Good morning, Professor. Thanks for joining us.
7: Good morning. Thank you.
6: Set the scene for us briefly, if you would. What's this route like and how do ships navigate it?
7: Well, this route runs from Northeast Asia to Northern Europe, following the Siberian coast. So it's a route.
6: And how do ships navigate it?
7: Well, this route runs from Northeast Asia to Northern Europe, following the Siberian coast.

0: Our flood warning continues into Friday. For today, highs of 79 with sunny skies. Slight chance of rain tonight with lows of 65.
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0: Good morning. President Trump is pulling military resources out of Asia. An aircraft carrier is leaving to relieve the USS Lincoln, and Trump wants to scale back exercises with South Korea. What's behind Trump's changing priorities? It's Morning Edition from NPR News. Oman has been mediating talks between the U.S. and Iran. Now Trump says he will bomb the U.S. ally if it gets in the way. I'm Michelle Martin.
1: And I'm Sasha Pfeiffer. Just months ago, Trump threatened to blow up Oman if it didn't, quote, behave. Also, super PACs are spending millions on certain candidates in today's Alaska Senate primary who've raised literally nothing themselves. And the Trump administration is pausing its bulldozing in Big Bend. We hear from a reporter who got a bird's eye view. It's Tuesday, August 18th. On this day in 1969, Jimi Hendrix closed out Woodstock. The news is next.
2: Live from NPR News in Washington, I'm Janine Hurst. U.S. Envoy and President Trump's son-in-law, Jared Kushner, says he's optimistic about progress in Gaza after meeting with Israeli Prime Minister Benjamin Netanyahu. But Israeli officials released mixed messages after that meeting, as NPR's Daniel Estrin reports from Tel Aviv.
3: Kushner and Netanyahu's teams announced there would be no Israeli withdrawal from Gaza and no reconstruction until Hamas completely disarms, but there would be sanitation projects in Gaza for public health. Kushner told Fox News that Hamas could begin disarming within 3 months, and if not, he hinted Israel could resume full-scale war.
4: Progress could come quite soon, but we do need cooperation from both sides, and we're going to hopefully get through it, but we've made a lot of progress to get here.
3: The Israeli government put out a message in English about deep and constructive discussions with Kushner. It put out another statement in Hebrew saying the U.S. believes Hamas will disarm, while, quote, deep down, Israel doesn't believe it. Daniel Estrin, NPR News, Tel Aviv.
2: U.S. service members and their families are concerned about conditions on board some U.S. warships at sea. From member station WHRO in Norfolk, Steve Walsh has more.
5: Families of sailors on USS Lincoln have reported food shortages and mental health issues after more than 200 days at sea. Former Navy Captain Sam Howard says his son told him supplies ran low on the ships of the USS Tripoli Amphibious Ready Group, which carries sailors and Marines, during the early months of the war with Iran.
6: The comment that he made was, you know, not knowing when you're going to get a break. It was really among the toughest things that he experienced.
5: The ships returned to Japan in July. USS George Washington is now on its way to relieve USS Abraham Lincoln in the Middle East. For NPR News, I'm Steve Walsh.
2: A landmark trial gets underway today in federal court in Oakland, California, pitting the social media giant Meta against a consortium of states. NPR's John Ruich reports they allege that Meta's platforms, Facebook and Instagram, were designed to addict children.
7: California, Colorado, Kentucky, and New Jersey are leading the case. They say features like infinite scroll and the like button were designed to keep people on Facebook and Instagram longer and knew but did not admit publicly that they helped hook kids. The states also say Meta broke a federal online child protection law by collecting data on kids under 13 without parental consent. Meta denies the allegations and says it's put in place a number of features to make its products safe for minors. Some legal experts compare the case and a string of similar ones to trials in the 90s against tobacco companies that led to big penalties and changed the public narrative around cigarettes. The Chan Zuckerberg Initiative is a financial supporter of NPR. John Ruich, NPR News.
2: U.S. futures contracts are trading lower this morning. 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
8: With Indiana State and local news, I'm Barb Anguiano. Indiana residents with disabilities are seeing their care requests get denied at significantly higher rates than in previous years. Democrats want to pause use of a new assessment tool they believe is causing that increase. Ben Thorpe has more.
9: Indiana launched a new Medicaid waiver assessment tool in January. Democrats say since then, the denial rates have spiked from 1% to as much as 16%. The story was first reported by WTHR. Representative Robin Shackelford says the state's new assessment tool is getting things wrong.
10: And so what we're seeing is just a lot more people being kicked off the program due to that assessment piece, and they're still eligible for the program.
9: Shackelford is asking for the ability to review the state's tool. A spokesperson for the Family and Social Services Administration did not respond to a request for comment. I'm Ben Thorpe in Indianapolis.
8: Indiana communities continue to deal with the aftermath of historic flooding and storms. Jill Sheridan has more about help from the state.
11: Indiana Governor Mike Braun says the state disaster relief fund has been activated and it will provide $5,000 grants to individuals.
12: This will enable families to get the basics like clothing and food.
11: The fund has been activated and it will provide $5,000 grants to individuals.
12: This will enable families to get the basics like clothing and food while they are out of their homes.
11: Braun says the state will apply for a major disaster declaration, and if it's approved by the federal government, the funding will provide assistance to uninsured and underinsured residents. The state is also providing housing vouchers. Braun says about 1,000 people were displaced during the natural disaster. I'm Jill Sheridan.
8: Recovery efforts continue in northwest Indiana after last week's severe storms. Cleanup and utility crews continue to pick up debris, mainly toppled trees. Some residents in the region continue to wait for electricity after almost a week without power. NIPSCO anticipates power to be fully restored in the area by next week. You can find more on these headlines and other top Indiana news by visiting our website. I'm Barb Anguiano.
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20: 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I'm Michelle Martin.
21: And I'm Sasha Pfeiffer. The U.S. and Iran have blown past a deadline this week to

0: This is NPR News.
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6: Good morning, I'm Sasha Pfeiffer, and I'm not kidding about this. Billy the Goat and Billy the Kid, also a goat, got on a city bus in Portland, Oregon last week. Security footage shows them strolling through the middle doors. The driver joked they didn't pay the fare, and a passenger shooed them off. Turns out they belonged to a nearby family, and they inspired some new merch at the Portland area transit agency TriMet. Shirts that read, TriMet is goated. It's Morning Edition.
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8: More than 100 rockets took off into orbit from Florida's Space Coast last year, a new record. And with more rockets taking flight each year, the availability of launch sites is becoming a bottleneck for the growing space industry. The Federal Aviation Administration wants to make it easier for space companies to build new spaceports to make way for the increasing number of rocket launches. The agency has proposed waiving some environmental requirements for space launch. Here to tell us more is Daniel Ackerman. He's been reporting on the space industry as a night science journalism fellow at MIT.
10: So under the change, the FAA could allow companies to bypass parts or all of the Endangered Species Act, the Clean Air Act, the Clean Water Act, a whole bunch of other laws. And the FAA says that waiving all those requirements can streamline the licensing process for launching rockets and reduce the regulatory burden that space companies face. Now, this proposal is just that. It's a proposal. It's now out for public comment. But if it's finalized, one of the first beneficiaries could be Elon Musk's SpaceX. The company is reportedly close to acquiring a big chunk of land in southern Louisiana, where it plans to build a new spaceport on the Gulf.
8: I have to imagine this has some critics. What do the opponents say?
10: Yeah, so a number of critics

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5: This is Regina Vaidyanathan with NewsHour, coming to you live from the BBC in London. It could change the way Instagram and Facebook operate. In a few hours' time, Meta, the tech giant which owns them, goes on trial facing allegations that it deliberately designed the social media platforms to hook children and illegally collect data on under-13s. The lawsuit seeking operational changes and damages with the demand of as much as $1 trillion, an eye-watering amount, which could even force it into bankruptcy. Meta disputes the allegations, highlighting safety features it says it introduced to protect younger users. Now, a coalition of American states sued Meta in 2023. Four of them are now going to trial to represent them. One of them is California. My colleague Tim Franks has been speaking to California's Attorney General, Rob Bonta. What does his coalition want from this case?
6: Yes, we want them to stop harming our kids knowingly. They designed a dangerous product. It was something they knew was dangerous, and they lied to the public about it. So we want them to end those practices, stop visiting harm upon our kids. The features that they have, including infinite scroll and autoplay and beeps and alerts and likes and ephemeral content, hurt kids. They create anxiety, depression, body image issues, learning loss, addictive tendencies. And as a father and the attorney general for the largest state in the nation, I want to protect our kids. So this is something that Meta is doing. It's also an industry-wide issue that we want addressed industry-wide. And we also want them to pay, consistent with the law, for the harm that they've done in the form of civil penalties, restitution, and disgorgement. The over $1 trillion number that you mentioned is Meta's number. That's not our number. The judge will decide what the ultimate appropriate penalty will be. It's likely to be much less than over $1 trillion. I think they're inflating that to make some arguments in the court of public opinion. But it will be significant, and we do want those penalties and, you know, that restitution and that disgorgement.
7: Well, I apologize that I suggested that it was you who, well, I didn't suggest, I said that it was you who were chasing more than $1 trillion in damages. I mean, because obviously Meta itself is only worth, I say only worth, $1.5 trillion. Just in terms of the substantive case, though, and you know, let's put the damages to one side. Yes, you've come up with a litany of things which you say harm children, are addictive. You listed, put the damages to one side. Yes, you've come up with a litany of things which you say harm children, are addictive.

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From WHYY in Philadelphia, I'm Terry Gross with Fresh Air. Jason Segel is nominated for an Emmy for his starring role in the comedy drama series Shrinking. He plays a psychotherapist who's having a nervous breakdown but is continuing to see patients. He's frustrated that every week

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1: 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I'm Indira Lakshmanan.
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0: Meta's lawyers are in federal court to defend against accusations from four state attorneys general that its social media platforms are designed to hook children.
1: What we're prepared to prove at trial is that they're deceiving consumers about Facebook and Instagram's dangers.
0: Meta denies the allegations. We'll have analysis of opening arguments on the next morning edition from NPR News.
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1: This final note on the way out today, which I am completely sure is this week's sign the apocalypse is upon us, saw this on Axios that Google has bought, out of Spirit Airlines bankruptcy proceedings, all of the now defunct carrier's emails, calendar data, chats, documents, spreadsheets, marketing materials, HR documents, project management information, financial databases, audits, and presentations. Google says everything's going to be anonymized, no personal identifiers in there. Now, why, you might ask, does Google want all of that stuff? Quoting the company's statement, it can be helpful in improving our products and AI models. In other words, they're going to use it to train their AI. Hey, does anybody remember when Google's mantra was, don't be evil? I do. Jordan Manji, Zania Maharaj, Janet Wynn, Olga Oxman, and Virginia K. Smith are the digital team. I'm Kai Rizdal. We will see you tomorrow, everybody. This is APM.
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